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1: Chance of thunderstorms, overnight, otherwise overcast skies. Lows dip down to about 60. Southeast winds, 8 to 15 miles an hour. Cloudy skies with a few peaks of sun, Sunday. Chance of thunderstorms, daytime highs approaching 85. Clear skies, Sunday night, 59. Temperatures above average Monday and Tuesday, with highs from the low 80s to the mid 80s. Slight chance for storms, Tuesday. From the Weatherology Weather Center, I'm meteorologist Megan Mulford. Currently, 73.

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1: Chance of thunderstorms, overnight, otherwise overcast skies. Lows dip down to about 60. Southeast winds, 8 to 15 miles an hour. Cloudy skies with a few peaks of sun, Sunday. Chance of thunderstorms, daytime highs approaching 85. Clear skies, Sunday night, 59. Temperatures above average Monday and Tuesday, with highs from the low 80s to the mid 80s. Slight chance for storms Tuesday. From the Weatherology Weather Center, I'm meteorologist Megan Mulford. Currently, 73.

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1: Chance of thunderstorms, overnight, otherwise overcast skies. Lows dip down to about 60. Southeast winds, 8 to 15 miles an hour. Cloudy skies with a few peaks of sun, Sunday. Chance of thunderstorms, daytime highs approaching 85. Clear skies, Sunday night, 59. Temperatures above average Monday and Tuesday, with highs from the low 80s to the mid 80s. Slight chance for storms Tuesday. From the Weatherology Weather Center, I'm meteorologist Megan Mulford. Right now, 69.

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1: Chance of thunderstorms overnight, otherwise overcast skies. Lows dip down to about 60. Southeast winds 8 to 15 miles an hour. Cloudy skies with a few peaks of sun Sunday. Chance of thunderstorms. Daytime highs approaching 85. Clear skies Sunday night, 59. Temperatures above average Monday and Tuesday, with highs from the low 80s to the mid 80s. Slight chance for storms Tuesday. From the Weatherology Weather Center, I'm meteorologist Megan Mulford. Right now, 69.

walking with the Queen. Doing the werewolves of London. I saw werewolves drinking a pina colada at Trader Vic's.

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1: Chance of thunderstorms overnight, otherwise cloudy skies expected. Lows level off around 59. Easterly winds, 8 to 15 miles an hour. Sunshine mixed with clouds at times, Sunday. Slight chance of thunderstorms, high of 85. Lows level off around 58, Sunday night. Clear skies, mainly sunny skies, Monday, with daytime highs approaching 84. 82, slight chance for storms, Tuesday. From the Weatherology Weather Center, I'm meteorologist Megan Mulford. Currently, it's 67 degrees.

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chance of thunderstorms. Overnight, otherwise cloudy skies expected. Lows level off around 59. Easterly winds, 8 to 15 miles an hour. Sunshine mixed with clouds at times, Sunday. Slight chance of thunderstorms. High of 85. Lows level off around 58, Sunday night. Clear skies. Mainly sunny skies, Monday, with daytime highs approaching 84. 82, slight chance for storms, Tuesday. From the Weatherology Weather Center, I'm meteorologist Megan Mulford. Currently, it's 67 degrees.

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1: Chance of thunderstorms overnight, otherwise cloudy skies expected. Lows level off around 59. Easterly winds, 8 to 15 miles an hour. Sunshine mixed with clouds at times, Sunday. Slight chance of thunderstorms, high of 85. Lows level off around 58, Sunday night. Clear skies, mainly sunny skies, Monday, with daytime highs approaching 84. 82, slight chance for storms, Tuesday. From the Weatherology Weather Center, I'm meteorologist Megan Mulford. Right now, 66.

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1: Chance of thunderstorms overnight, otherwise cloudy skies expected. Lows level off around 59. Easterly winds 8 to 15 miles an hour. Sunshine mixed with clouds at times Sunday. Slight chance of thunderstorms. High of 85. Lows level off around 58 Sunday night. Clear skies. Mainly sunny skies Monday with daytime highs approaching 84. 82. Slight chance for storms Tuesday. From the Weatherology Weather Center, I'm meteorologist Megan Mulford. Right now, 66.

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1: Overcast overnight with a chance of thunderstorms. Lows dip down to about 59. Winds out of the east, 8 to 15 miles per hour. Slight chance of thunderstorms. Sunday, daytime highs approaching 85. Sunshine mixed with clouds at times. Clear skies. Sunday night, 58. Upper 80s. Monday, cooler. Tuesday, with highs in the low 80s and thunderstorms. That's a look at your latest forecast from the Weatherology Weather Center. I'm Staff Meteorologist Jennifer Wojcicki. Currently, it's 66 degrees.

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1: Overcast overnight with a chance of thunderstorms. Lows dip down to about 59. Winds out of the east, 8 to 15 miles per hour. Slight chance of thunderstorms. Sunday, daytime highs approaching 85. Sunshine mixed with clouds at times. Clear skies. Sunday night, 58. Upper 80s. Monday, cooler. Tuesday, with highs in the low 80s and thunderstorms. That's a look at your latest forecast from the Weatherology Weather Center. I'm staff meteorologist Jennifer Wojcicki. Currently, it's 66 degrees.

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1: Slight chance of thunderstorms today, otherwise a mix of clouds and sun. Daytime highs approaching 85. South winds 5 to 10 miles per hour. Tonight, lows around 58. Highs level off around 87. Tomorrow, lots of sunshine. 81 Tuesday with a chance of thunderstorms. 84 Wednesday, chance for storms continues. That's a look at your latest forecast from the Weatherology Weather Center. I'm Staff Meteorologist Jennifer Wojcicki. Currently 65.

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1: Slight chance of thunderstorms today. Otherwise, a mix of clouds and sun. Daytime highs approaching 85. South winds 5 to 10 miles per hour. Tonight, lows around 58. Highs level off around 87. Tomorrow, lots of sunshine. 81 Tuesday with a chance of thunderstorms. 84 Wednesday, chance for storms continues. That's a look at your latest forecast from the Weatherology Weather Center. I'm Staff Meteorologist Jennifer Wojcicki. Currently 65.

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1: ABC News, I'm Brian Clark. The mayor of Newark, New Jersey, has implemented a curfew near the ICE facility that's been at the center of clashes between demonstrators. Governor Mikey Sherrill asked protesters to lower the temperature, says ABC's Allison Kosick.
2: Police stood between opposing groups of demonstrators outside the detention center.
3: But if you want to immigrate here, there's a right way to do it.
2: The Department of Homeland Security is pushing back on claims about conditions inside the facility and denying reports that detainees have launched a hunger strike.
1: U.S. Central Command says the U.S. disabled a commercial ship attempting to breach the blockade near Iran. There was a big boom in the northeastern U.S. Recorded in Danvers, Massachusetts, it was a meteor entering the atmosphere. And the bodies of all nine workers missing after an explosion at a paper mill in Washington State have now been recovered. A total of 11 people were killed in last week's incident. This is ABC News. The head of the World Health Organization is visiting the city at the epicenter of the rare Ebola outbreak, where the virus continues to spread. The latest official figures from the Democratic Republic of Congo show more than 900 suspected cases, over 220 deaths. Passengers on board a United Airlines flight feared they were witnessing a Friday night hijacking that led to an emergency landing in Wisconsin. ABC's Ike Ijachi has the details.
4: The Boeing 737 bound for Minneapolis with 147 passengers and six crew on board. But just before 9 p.m., all of that changed. The captain diverting the plane to Dane County, Wisconsin. Witnesses say sheriff's deputies immediately boarded the plane. Mike Rundle was traveling with his wife.
5: Asked the gentleman to stand up, put handcuffs on him, and walked him out.
6: Authorities say the man appeared to be confused and in a mental health crisis. The FBI is handling this investigation and say no charges are being pursued at this time.
1: Brian Clark, ABC News.
7: 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IBM's annual CEO study shows that adopting new tools is no longer enough. Leaders are actively redesigning decision-making structures, clarifying accountability, and reshaping the C-suite to drive greater business impact. The study found that 76% of organizations now have a chief AI officer, up from 26% a year ago, and nearly two-thirds of CEOs say they are comfortable using AI to help inform major strategic decisions. The study also showed that organizations with an AI-first leadership approach are scaling more AI initiatives than their peers. The message is clear. 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

0: 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Just say, Alexa, open KHAS Radio. You've got to say it exactly like that, and then you're listening to KHAS. 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
1: Slight chance of thunderstorms today. Otherwise, a mix of clouds and sun. Daytime highs approaching 85. South winds 5 to 10 miles per hour. Tonight, lows around 58. Highs level off around 87. Tomorrow, lots of sunshine. 81 Tuesday with a chance of thunderstorms. 84 Wednesday, chance for storms continues. That's a look at your latest forecast from the Weatherology Weather Center. I'm Staff Meteorologist Jennifer Wojcicki. Currently 64.
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1: Slight chance of thunderstorms today. Otherwise, a mix of clouds and sun. Daytime highs approaching 85. South winds 5 to 10 miles per hour. Tonight, lows around 58. Highs level off around 87. Tomorrow, lots of sunshine. 81 Tuesday with a chance of thunderstorms. 84 Wednesday, chance for storms continues. That's a look at your latest forecast from the Weatherology Weather Center. I'm Staff Meteorologist Jennifer Wojcicki. Currently 64.

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8: Slight chance of thunderstorms today. Otherwise, a mix of clouds and sun. Daytime highs approaching 85. South winds 5 to 10 miles per hour. Tonight, lows around 58. Highs level off around 87. Tomorrow, lots of sunshine. 81 Tuesday with a chance of thunderstorms. 84 Wednesday, chance for storms continues. That's a look at your latest forecast from the Weatherology Weather Center. I'm Staff Meteorologist Jennifer Wojcicki. Currently, 64.

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1: From the silent slide of a fishing bobber going down to the splash of a big crappie as it makes the net. When it happens outdoors, we talk about it right here on Outdoor Nebraska. Hello, everybody, and welcome in. I'm Hershey with your Nebraska Game and Parks, and I get to serve as your guide here on Outdoor Nebraska, where we, well, on a weekly basis, we get a dive into the great outdoors and go on a little adventure. We're going to head to the lake this week because, well, it's June, and it's time to hit the water if you haven't already. We got a lot of opportunities, a lot of different places that you can do just that, depending on if you want to go for a quiet paddle, maybe a little skiing, maybe a little fishing, maybe just a little fun time on the pontoons. We've got some great spots to do that. So this week, we're going to visit two of Nebraska's western waters. Well, we're going to dive into how important and what's happening on each of them as we slip from spring into summer here, and the day's not too far away. So we're going to get the Outdoor Nebraska inside scoop on a couple of popular Nebraska State Park lakes. And I've been told, and we've heard it here many times, that this is the best fishing month, but there's a lot of other things to do on the lake, including maybe a little birding. So in the back half of the show, we stop by one state recreation area that is known not only for its fish, but a wonderful spot to see some birds. But first, we head to one of the most iconic lighthouses on all of Nebraska to catch up with a man that knows this park the best, who happens to be Dan Thornton, Lake Minnetaire Park Superintendent. How are you doing today, Dan?
2: Doing real well.
1: So give me the lowdown. We're going to get into this lighthouse here because that's an important monument out there on the shores of Lake Minnetaire. But give us, for those that might not know about the area, a little bit of the details. You know, where is Lake Minnetaire State Recreation Area located and how big is it?
2: Well, we're in northeast Scottsbluff County, about 10 miles outside of Scottsbluff, also close to the small town of Minnetaire. When we're full of water, we're an irrigation impoundment, so our level changes. But when we're full of water, we've got about 2,100 surface acres. And then we have 800-plus land acres. Like I say, water level varies, but that's kind of the general rule, 2,100 acres.
1: Now, we're going to get into kind of the lowdown on the attractions that bring people out to Lake Minnetaire. But I got to ask you about this lighthouse. How on earth did a lighthouse end up in Nebraska and on the shores of Lake Minnetaire?
2: Most of your older listeners will probably know what the CCC was, Civilian Conservation Corps, a New Deal program in the 30s and 40s. We had a CCC camp here at Lake Minnetaire. It was actually known as a VCC camp because it was staffed by veterans from World War I. And their main reason for being here was to work on irrigation structure throughout the area. But I always tell people, when you get a bunch of guys together and they get bored, what are they going to do? They're going to build something. And they built this lighthouse as well as a couple other structures. We have a cabin that we use as a rental for people that want to have a meeting or a reception or a family get together. But the lighthouse was definitely the biggest project that they undertook, and it is a unique idea for Western Nebraska.
1: You can see the lighthouse. Do people actually get to make use of the lighthouse?
2: Well, you can go up in it. It's not a real big area when you get in there, so if you get up to the top, you and four of your personal friends are going to be kind of crowded, but it has a good view, and it's been there a long time.
1: It's quite iconic, folks. You've probably seen photos of it and didn't, you might not have realized where it is. So let's get into that. Top reasons that people come to visit Lake Minnetaire State Recreation Area in the month of June. I got to assume that the light tower is one of those things, but are there some other things that are bringing people out?
2: Not as far as special events or big events, but it's basically just your camping, fishing, boating crowd that comes. We get quite a few people from Colorado, and we're getting more people all the time from Wyoming as well as local residents and Nebraska residents.
1: I know a lot about the fishing. That's what I hear about all the time. And it sounds like not just the locals know about it, but the word is getting out about Lake Minnetaire outside of Nebraska then.
2: Yes, and we've had a really good spring for walleye so far. Sometimes that slows down when it gets warmer, but it's been really productive walleye fishing this spring.
1: That had a lot of listeners' ears perk up right there. So, folks, you're going to want to check it out. Get on the website, outdoornebraska.gov. You can do a quick search for Lake Minotaur, and the state recreation site will pull up, and you can check it all out and all the neat things that are happening there. And it is. It's one of those spots that if you haven't been to, you owe it to yourself to check it out, not just to stop by the lighthouse, but maybe checking out the fishing or do a little camping out there, because it's one of the neat spots to go. So, Dan, anything else? What would be your one top reason that we should come visit Lake Minotaur this June?
2: Well, it is a really nice place to camp. We have our campsites well shaded, and it's quiet compared to some other areas that you might choose. We've got 100 electric sites,
1: oh, wow,
2: most of which are reservable, and it's just a really good place to kind of lay back and forget about
1: Relax.
2: Everything else.
1: Oh, that's awesome. Well, thank you so much, Dan, for this insight. Appreciate what you're doing out there, and hopefully we'll come for a visit soon.
2: Well, you're welcome. Thanks for having me.
1: All right, folks, still more Western waters to enjoy. We move a bit north next when Outdoor Nebraska continues.

0: Welcome back, everyone, to Outdoor Nebraska. I'm still Hershey. Our lake visits continue with a swing by an oasis on the western edge of the Sandhills to see what's happening and perhaps do a little birding along the way. Let's pull up beside Robert Hughes, who's the park superintendent there at beautiful Box Butte Reservoir State Recreation Area. How are you doing today, Robert?
1: I'm good.
0: So give us the lowdown. This is one spot I've got to explore yet. Give us a little lowdown where Box Butte is located, you know, the size of it and all that. Good stuff, because there's a few of us that probably need to come and discover this gem.
1: Okay, it's 10 miles north of Hemingford, Nebraska.
0: Oh. And
1: the approximate size of the lake area is about 1,600 acres.
0: That's pretty nice. Now, you're kind of in a unique landscape, because I know we say it's on the edge of the sand hills, but being down along that nice lake area, the stream that flows into it, I mean, there's a good number of trees down around Box Butte Reservoir, is there not?
1: Yeah, there's an awful lot of cottonwoods, a nice shade.
0: That's pretty awesome. Now, when people start to visit, and I know we're past Memorial Day, the official, unofficial start to the camping and summer season for a lot of us. You know, what's the big reason people are coming out to Box Butte and spending some time?
1: The fishing's really good. We get a lot of jet skiers and water skiers.
0: Okay. So it's a powerboat lake that we can bring out anything and have a little fun that way.
1: Yes. And a lot of people come just because it's so nice and quiet.
0: Oh, there you go. A good place to escape from the hustle and bustle. Now, you mentioned fishing, and I know that there's more than a couple anglers listening in to us today. What kind of fish can we expect or should we try for when we come out to Box Butte Reservoir?
1: There's northern pike, bluegill, nice, really nice bluegill.
0: Ooh.
1: Perch, a few crappies, walleye, large and smallmouth bass.
0: Oh boy, smallmouth bass. Those are fun ones to do some battle with out there.
1: Yeah.
0: The old bronze backs, as they're sometimes nicknamed. That sounds like quite a bit. So you're gonna have to bring the whole tackle box and never knowing what's gonna be biting. Right now, are people catching some walleye?
1: They're starting to pick a few walleye up. They're getting northerns, a few panfish. They're picking a few of the perch up.
0: Okay, so a little bit of everything yet, but I'm sure in the days ahead, June can be one of our most popular and productive months to get out and catch some fish, folks, so that might be something on there. Now, if we want to spend the night, does Box Butte have that option as well?
1: We do. We have 45 electrical hookups, and the rest is primitive camp with a picnic table and fire ring. There are 60 sites total.
0: And a good place to, like you said, just get away and escape from the everyday that we have. Good spot, I assume, to toss a tent, too, if we're going old school.
1: Yes. And we do, we just got a shower house a couple of years ago. We're flushing with the bathroom and the showers in them.
0: Oh, wow. Living top on the rank here. So I've also heard from more than a couple of our biologists that Box Butte is a favorite when it comes to finding birds and looking for some of those more western species. Have you heard the same thing?
1: Yeah, there's quite a few people that come down and watch for the birds. We get a lot of different species of birds.
0: And why is that? Is it because you're on the edge of the sand hills, or is it because of the water source there?
1: I think that's a lot of it. And with the river running through, there's plenty for them to eat.
0: That's neat. And this time of year, folks, you never know what you're going to see out there. I've heard indigo buntings. I've heard of some western species that maybe are, you know, you don't always see on the eastern side of the state. So it makes it an exciting adventure out there, maybe if you've got a bird list for the year or the life list of what's taking place and all that. Now, there at Box Butte, this is a reservoir. Is it one of our flood control or irrigation projects out there? Does the water vary much?
1: Yeah, it's an irrigation lake. They don't start irrigating until right around the 4th of July, so by August, September, it's drawn down, but there's usually no problem putting boats in that at that time, too.
0: Oh, there you go. So we got some opportunities.

0: month of June, what would it be? What would be the item you'd say, hey, this is what you're going to want to not miss?
1: Well, if you don't want a big crowd and it's nice and quiet, like I say, during the week and even on the weekends, the people that come here, they're very quiet people. There's no big loud parties, so it's a great place to escape the hustle and bustle of everything.
0: Oh, exactly. And that's what, when we head to our parks, folks, that's what we oftentimes have in mind. There's always a sense of adventure when you're trying someplace new. So if you haven't been there, give Box Butte Reservoir a try. Well, Robert, I appreciate what you're doing out there and all the insight into this, like I said, the oasis in western Nebraska.
1: I thank you. It's a nice place to visit.
0: All right, folks. 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
5: Slight chance of thunderstorms today. Otherwise, a mix of clouds and sun. Daytime highs approaching 85. South winds 5 to 10 miles per hour. Tonight, lows around 58. Highs level off around 87. Tomorrow, lots of sunshine. 81 Tuesday with a chance of thunderstorms. 84 Wednesday, chance for storms continues. That's a look at your latest forecast from the Weatherology Weather Center. I'm Staff Meteorologist Jennifer Wojcicki. Currently 64.

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8: Cloudy skies with a few peaks of sun today, with daytime highs approaching 85. South winds 5 to 10 miles per hour. Lows around 58. Tonight, clear skies. Mainly clear skies. Tomorrow, highs level off around 87. 81 Tuesday with a chance for storms. 82 Wednesday, chance for storms continues. That's a look at your latest forecast from the Weatherology Weather Center. I'm Staff Meteorologist Jennifer Wojcicki. Currently, it's 65 degrees.
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skies with a few peaks of sun today, with daytime highs approaching 85. South winds 5 to 10 miles per hour. Lows around 58. Tonight, clear skies. Mainly clear skies. Tomorrow, highs level off around 87. 81 Tuesday, with a chance for storms. 82 Wednesday, chance for storms continues. That's a look at your latest forecast from the Weatherology Weather Center. I'm Staff Meteorologist Jennifer Wojcicki. Currently, it's 65 degrees.

Good morning. You're listening to KHAS Hastings, and it's time for the On Air for Christ church services from Zion Lutheran Church Hastings. On the Air for Christ this week is in celebration of Richard and Connie Gerhardt's 34th wedding anniversary, which is on May 29th. Love Stacy, Clint, Crystal, and families. All of us love you very much. Hymns this morning? 507, 593, 498, 155, 571, 876, 506. The readings, Old Testament reading, Isaiah chapter 6, verses 1 through 7. Second reading, Romans chapter 11, verses 33 through 36. Holy Gospel, John chapter 3, verses 1 through 17. Speaker is Pastor Benjamin Siebert and organist Kareem Mankin.

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0: Welcome as we gather here this Holy Trinity Sunday. Our service this day is Divine Service Setting 3. It's found on page 184 and following. Of course, before our service, it's going to be a bit interrupted with a baptism, so you might want to make 264 a bookmark if you have one as we celebrate the gift of God's new life that He continues to pour forth in this world. Our service this day is broadcast on the radio. This is in honor of Richard and Connie Gerhardt's 34th wedding anniversary, which was on Friday. And this was paid for, put out on the radio waves, thanks to Stacy, Clint, and Crystal, and all the families. So give thanks to God for the gift of marriage, thanks to God for family, and give thanks to God for His Word. As far as other announcements go, we have Bible study following service this day in the red, well, I call it the red room and blue room interchangeably. So if you are able to join us for that, you're welcome to do so. There are donuts and coffee besides. Other announcements that are worthy of note, just got back from a trip with three of our youth. At Camp Comica, south of Cozad, had a wonderful time, the kids did, and I want to thank the LWML of our congregation for taking care of the cost that went into it, of the $175 or whatever it is for each person, and thanks to Michelle Holliday for being a chaperone. So thank you, LWML, for doing that. This might be something that we want to consider as a congregation, because we have a few more kids coming up. You weren't too far away, Annabelle. As far as other things go, in the narthex, you'll find a sign with a sign-up sheet as well. Coming up on June 5th, from 11 to 1 o'clock, is the salad luncheon that's put on by the Altar Guild. The funds go to support the things that are mostly behind me, but the things upon the altar and that, it helps support this and also other things that go on in the congregation. So if you're able to be there, that would be wonderful. It's a time of fellowship and food. Who doesn't like that? And then also, if you would like to sign up to bring a salad or dessert or help set up or take down, there's still spots available. Also coming up on the 14th of June is the Lutheran Layman's League fish feed. That's going to also be from 11 to noon. And this is a fish boil, Wisconsin fish boil. So good food again and good fellowship. If you're not able to be there and would like to still contribute, because all the funds that they raise go to the Orphan Grain Train, and that funds the ability for Orphan Grain Train to send all kinds of food and other items all over the world and in this nation. There's a box that's there. You can put in cash, but if you make a check out, make it out to Orphan Grain Train. That way they don't have to transfer all the funds that way. As far as other things go, is there anything else I'm forgetting? Because I feel like I'm forgetting something. No? Well, I guess we'll have to sing our hymn then. Hymn number 507, Holy, Holy, Holy.

0: The order of holy baptism found on page 268 and following. We stand. I invite the baptismal party forward. In the name of the Father, and of the Son, and of the Holy Spirit.
1: Amen.
0: Dearly beloved, Christ our Lord says in the last chapter of Matthew, "All authority in heaven and on earth has been given to me. Therefore, go and make disciples of all nations, baptizing them in the name of the Father, and of the Son, and of the Holy Spirit." In the last chapter of Mark, our Lord promises, "Whoever believes and is baptized will be saved." And the Apostle Peter has written, "Baptism now saves you." The Word of God also teaches that we are all conceived and born sinful and under the power of the devil until Christ claims us as his own. We would be lost forever unless delivered from sin, death, and everlasting condemnation. But the Father of all mercy and grace has sent his beloved Son, Jesus Christ, to atone for the sin of the world, that whoever believes in him should not perish, but have eternal life. How are you named? Annabelle Jo Henricks, receive the sign of the cross both upon your forehead and upon your heart to mark you as one redeemed by Christ the crucified. Let's pray. Almighty and eternal God, according to your strict judgment, you condemned the unbelieving world through the flood. Yet, according to your great mercy, you preserved believing Noah and his family, 8 souls in all. You drowned hard-hearted Pharaoh and all his host in the Red Sea. Yet, you led your people Israel through the water on dry ground, foreshadowing this washing of your holy baptism. Through the baptism in the Jordan of your beloved Son, our Lord Jesus Christ, you sanctified and instituted all waters to be a blessed flood and a lavish washing away of sin. We pray that you would look and behold Annabelle according to your boundless mercy and bless her with true faith by the Holy Spirit, that through this saving faith, the saving flood of all sin in her, which has been inherited from Adam and which she herself has committed since, would be drowned and die. Grant that she may be kept safe and secure in the holy ark of the Christian church, being separated from the multitude of unbelievers and serving your name at all times with a fervent spirit and a joyful hope, so that with all believers in your promise, she would be declared worthy of eternal life through Jesus Christ our Lord. Amen. From ancient times, the church has observed the custom of appointing sponsors for baptismal candidates and catechumens. In the Evangelical Lutheran Church, sponsors are to confess the faith expressed in the Apostles' Creed and taught in the Small Catechism. They are, whenever possible, to witness the baptism of those they sponsor. They are to pray for them and also to support them in their ongoing instruction and nurture in the Christian faith, and encourage them toward the faithful reception of the Lord's Supper. They are at all times to be examples to them of the holy life of faith in Christ and to love of their neighbor. Is it your intention to serve Annabelle as sponsors in the Christian faith?
2: Yes.
0: God enable you both to will and to do this faithful and loving work, and with his grace fulfill what we are unable to do. Amen. Hear the Holy Gospel according to St. Mark. They brought young children to Jesus that he might touch them, but the disciples rebuked those who brought them. But when Jesus saw it, he was greatly displeased and said to them, "Let the little children come to me, and do not forbid them, for of such is the kingdom of God. Assuredly, I say to you, whoever does not receive the kingdom of God as a little child will by no means enter it." And he took them up in his arms And he put his hands on them and blessed them. This is the word of the Lord.
1: Thanks be to God.
0: Our Father, who art in heaven, hallowed be thy name. Thy kingdom come, thy will be done, on earth as it is in heaven. Give us this day our daily bread, and forgive us our trespasses, as we forgive those who trespass against us. And lead us not into temptation, but deliver us from evil. For thine is the kingdom, and the power, and the glory, forever and ever. Amen. The Lord preserve your coming in and your going out from this time forth and forevermore. Amen. You may be seated as we sing our baptismal hymn. You can sit if you want to, or you can stand. Oh, before we start, I messed up. I need somebody to fill this font, because water and word is what makes it a baptism. Any of the children which want to come up, this font is empty. You can help me fill it.

0: Now, because Annabelle can't speak yet, she hasn't spoken words yet, right? Oh. We will confess with her the faith into which she is being baptized. The same faith that God puts in her heart is the same that is in ours, and it's expressed in words. So we will all together recite our confession. Annabelle, do you renounce the devil? Yes, I renounce him. Do you renounce all his works?
1: Yes, I renounce him.
0: Do you renounce all his ways?
1: Yes, I renounce him.
0: Do you believe in God the Father Almighty, maker of heaven and earth?
1: Yes, I believe.
0: Do you believe in Jesus Christ, his only Son, our Lord, who was conceived by the Holy Spirit, born of the Virgin Mary, suffered under Pontius Pilate, was crucified, died, and was buried? He descended into hell. And the third day he rose again from the dead. He ascended into heaven and sits at the right hand of God the Father Almighty. From thence he will come to judge the living and the dead.
1: Yes, I believe.
0: Do you believe in the Holy Spirit, the Holy Christian Church, the communion of saints, the forgiveness of sins, the resurrection of the body, and the life everlasting?
1: Yes, I believe.
0: Annabelle, do you desire to be baptized? Annabelle, Joe, Hendricks, I baptize you in the name of the Father, and of the Son, and of the Holy Spirit. Amen. The Almighty God and Father of our Lord Jesus Christ, who has given you this new birth of water and of the Spirit, and has forgiven you all your sins, strengthen you with his grace to life everlasting. Amen.

receive this light, the burning light, to show that Christ has received Christ, who is the light of the world. Live always in the light of Christ, that and be ever watchful for his coming, that you may meet him with joy and enter with him into the marriage feast of the Lamb in his kingdom, which has no end. In holy baptism, God the Father has made you a member of his Son, our Lord Jesus Christ, and an heir with us and all the treasures of heaven in the one holy Christian church. We receive you in Jesus' name as our sister in Christ, that together we may hear his word, receive his gifts, and proclaim the praises of him who called us out of darkness into his marvelous light. Amen. We welcome you in the name of the Lord. We stand to pray. Almighty and most merciful God and Father, we thank and praise you that you have graciously preserved and enlarged your family and have granted Annabelle the new birth and baptism and made her a member of your Son, our Lord Jesus Christ, and an heir of your heavenly kingdom. We humbly implore you that as she has now become your child, you would keep her in her baptismal grace, that according to your good pleasure, she may faithfully grow to lead a godly life to the praise and honor of your holy name, and finally, with all your saints, obtain the promised inheritance in heaven through Jesus Christ, our Lord. Amen. Amen. Peace be with you. Amen. You may return to your seats. We'll continue our service with confession and absolution. But then you have to keep standing. In the name of the Father, and of the Son, and of the Holy Spirit. Amen. Beloved in the Lord, let us draw near with a true heart and confess our sins unto God our Father, beseeching him in the name of our Lord Jesus Christ to grant us forgiveness. Our help is in the name of the Lord. I said, I will confess my transgressions unto the Lord. O Almighty God, merciful Father, I, a poor, miserable sinner, confess unto you all my sins and iniquities with which I have ever offended you, and justly deserved your temporal and eternal punishment. But I am heartily sorry for them, and sincerely repent of them. And I pray you of your boundless mercy, and for the sake of the holy, innocent, bitter sufferings and death of your beloved Son, Jesus Christ, to be gracious and merciful to me, a poor, sinful being. Upon this, your confession, I, by virtue of my office as a called and ordained servant of the Word, announce the grace of God unto all of you. And in the stead, and by the command of my Lord Jesus Christ, I forgive you all your sins. In the name of the Father, and of the Son, and of the Holy Spirit. Amen. Blessed be the Holy Trinity and the undivided unity. O Lord, our Lord, you have set your glory above the heavens. When I look at your heavens, the work of your fingers, what is man that you are mindful of him? Yet you have made him a little lower than the heavenly beings. Glory be to the Father, and to the Son, and to the Holy Spirit, as it was in the beginning, is now, and shall be forever. Amen. Blessed be the Holy Trinity and the undivided unity.

Let us pray. Almighty and everlasting God, you have given us grace to acknowledge the glory of the eternal Trinity by the confession of a true faith, and to worship the unity in the power of the divine majesty. Keep us steadfast in this faith and defend us from all adversities. For you, O Father, Son, and Holy Spirit, live and reign, one.

0: The Old Testament lesson for the festival of the Holy Trinity is from Isaiah chapter 6. The prophet writes, "In the year that King Uzziah died, I saw the Lord sitting upon a throne, high and lifted up, and the train of his robe filled the temple. Above him stood the seraphim. Each had six wings. With two, he covered his face, and with two, he covered his feet, and with two, he flew. And one called to another and said, 'Holy, holy, holy is the Lord of hosts. The whole earth is full of his glory.' And the foundations of the thresholds shook at the voice of him who called, and the house was filled with smoke. And I said, 'Woe is me, for I am lost, for I am a man of unclean lips, and I dwell in the midst of a people of unclean lips. For my eyes have seen the King, the Lord of hosts.' Then one of the seraphim flew to me, having in his hand a burning coal that he had taken with tongs from the altar. And he touched my mouth and said, 'Behold, this has touched your lips, your guilt is taken away, and your sin atoned for.' This is the word of the Lord. Blessed are you, O Lord, who beholds the deep and who dwells between the cherubim. Blessed are you, O Lord, in the firmament of heaven and greatly to be praised forever." The epistle lesson is from Romans chapter 6, or chapter 11. St. Paul writes, "Oh, the depth of the riches and wisdom and knowledge of God! How unsearchable are his judgments, and how inscrutable his ways! For who has known the mind of the Lord, or who has been his counselor, or who has given a gift to him that he might be repaid? For from him and through him and to him are all things. To him be glory forever. Amen." This is the word of the Lord.
1: Thanks be to God.
0: Hallelujah. Blessed are you.

0: The Holy Gospel according to St. John, the 3rd chapter. Now there was a man of the Pharisees named Nicodemus, a ruler of the Jews. This man came to Jesus by night and said to him, "Rabbi, we know that you are a teacher come from God, for no one can do these signs that you do unless God is with him." Jesus answered him, "Truly, truly, I say to you, unless one is born again, he cannot see the kingdom of God." Nicodemus said to him, "How can a man be born when he is old? Can he enter a second time into his mother's womb and be born?" Jesus answered, "Truly, truly, I say to you, unless one is born of water and the Spirit, he cannot enter the kingdom of God. That which is born of the flesh is flesh, and that which is born of the Spirit is spirit. Do not marvel that I said to you, you must be born again. The wind blows where it wishes, and you hear its sound, but you do not know where it comes from or where it goes. So it is with everyone who is born of the Spirit." Nicodemus said to him, "How can these things be?" Jesus answered him, "Are you the teacher of Israel, and yet do not understand these things? Truly, truly, I say to you, we speak of what we know, and bear witness to what we have seen, but you do not receive our testimony. If I have told you earthly things and you do not believe, how can you believe if I tell you heavenly things? No one has ascended into heaven except he who descended from heaven, the Son of Man. And as Moses lifted up the serpent in the wilderness, so must the Son of Man be lifted up, that whoever believes in him may have eternal life. For God so loved the world that he gave his only Son, that whoever believes in him should not perish, but have eternal life. For God did not send his Son into the world to condemn the world, but in order that the world might be saved through him." This is the gospel of the Lord. This day we confess our faith in the words of the Athanasian Creed. It's found on page 319 and following. We speak responsively. If you desire to do so, you may be seated. Whoever desires to be saved must, above all, hold the Catholic faith. And the Catholic faith is this: for the Father is one person, the Son is another, and the Holy Spirit is another. Just as the Father is, such is the Son, and such is the Holy Spirit. Father, infinite, the Son, infinite, the Holy Spirit, infinite. And yet there are not three eternals, but one eternal. In the same way, the Father is Almighty, the Son, Almighty, the Holy Spirit, Almighty.
1: And yet there are not three Almighties, but one Almighty.
0: So the Father is God, the Son is God, the Holy Spirit is God.
1: And yet there are not three gods, but one God.
0: So the Father is Lord, the Son is Lord, the Holy Spirit is Lord.
1: And yet there are not three lords, but one Lord.
0: Just as we are compelled by the Christian truth to acknowledge each distinct person as God and Lord, so also are we prohibited by the Catholic religion to say that there are three gods or lords. The Son is neither made nor created, but begotten of the Father alone. Neither made nor created nor begotten, but proceeded. Thus there is one Father, not three fathers, one Son, not three sons, one Holy Spirit, not three Holy Spirits. But the whole three persons are co-eternal with each other and co-equal, so that in all things, as has been stated above, the Trinity in unity and unity in Trinity is to be worshipped. But it is also necessary for everlasting salvation that one faithfully believe the incarnation of our Lord Jesus Christ. He is God, begotten from the substance of the Father before all ages, and he is man, born from the substance of his mother in this age. Equal to the Father with respect to his divinity, less than the Father with respect to his humanity. One, however, not by the conversion of the divinity into flesh, but by the assumption of the humanity into God. For as the rational soul and flesh is one man, so God and man is one Christ. Ascended into heaven, and is seated at the right hand of the Father, God Almighty, from whence he will come to judge the living and the dead.

Grace, mercy, and peace be to you this day from God, our Father, and our Lord and Savior, Jesus Christ. Amen. You may be seated. Our text for this day, and actually our theme for this day, might bring as much confusion to our minds as it did to Nicodemus when he went to go speak to Jesus at night. However, here we are. We're celebrating the mystery of the Holy Trinity that has been revealed to us. Blessed be the Holy Trinity and the undivided unity. Let us give glory to Him because He has shown His mercy upon us. The Trinity, perhaps, is a difficult concept to understand in one sense. But I'm going to tell you, actually, it's not. Now, before you call out, liar, liar, robes on fire, let me explain. That there is one God is quite clear throughout Scripture. The testimony is emphasized again and again. There are no other gods but the one true God. It's delivered through the apostles, but also the prophets of old, that there is only one God. All the other so-called gods are not gods at all. They are images, pictures perhaps at best, that try and work around the edges and figure out in the imagination of the minds, the true God and His aspects. And yet we also hear this testimony in

Scripture, in fact, we had a bit of it today, that there is more than one person within this one God. It's revealed. Jesus himself tells Nicodemus, "Truly, truly, I say to you, we speak, and of what we have seen, but you do not receive our testimony." He's speaking in the plural there. But it's not just Jesus that speaks this way. And before Nicodemus, it's been spoken by our Lord even before. Remember in Genesis? Oh, we had this reading last week at Pentecost. God said, "Let us go down and confuse their languages." Who is he talking to? You see, there is one God, and yet there are the three persons within the Trinity. Even in the beginning, we see this. In the beginning, God created the heavens and the earth. The Spirit hovered over the waters, and God said. And then later in that chapter, he says, "Let us make God, man in our image." And so man was created in God's image. It might be confusing because the Trinity, the whole concept, is a mystery. And a mystery cannot be understood in its fullness unless it is revealed. But it has been revealed to you. It has been revealed to you that God the Father is God. God the Son is God. God the Holy Spirit is God. We know this from their actions and from their words, and yet there still is but one God. Now, I'm not saying that you have to fully wrap your head around how can this be, but rather to receive the revelation, which is why I say it might be a difficult thing to understand, and yet it's not, because God has simply revealed it. The mystery has been revealed. Annabelle, you have been baptized this day into the holy name of the Father and of the Son and of the Holy Spirit, one God in three persons. That one name has been placed upon you, and you, with all the rest of the saints of God, have been brought in to the kingdom of God. For no one can enter the kingdom unless they come and are born again. So why, you might ask, ponder, mutter under your breath, is the concept of the Holy Trinity important at all? Well, it is who God is. That's probably the most important reason. But then again, there's another reason. You see, the Holy Trinity, in their work for you, in God's work for you, performs the actions that you and I need. We in and of ourselves are sinful and unclean. We've confessed it. You know that in thought, word, and deed, you fail to live up to the perfect unity of the Holy Trinity. We are disconnected from God because Adam's fall. Now we shake our fist at God by our sinful flesh. Don't tell me what to do. I'll be God. I'll make my own image. And part of the trouble with the concept of the Holy Trinity, perhaps, is that what makes it difficult is, in part, our not paying attention to the words that God delivers, the revelation of the mystery. It might be kind of like you read Agatha Christie and you get to the 2/3 of the book and then you stop.
You don't know who done it. You don't know the revelation of what is the truth. And so you, me too, are not in God's Word as often as we should be. We're not in church as often as we should be. I have to be here. We're not in the Word of God, in Bible study, in our home, or here at church, or in devotions as often as we should be, studying and hearing. We don't teach our children like we ought to reveal the mystery of what God has done. And this is shameful and sinful, and it makes us unclean. And this is the reason why, before you were born, Annabelle, but before any of you were born, actually before the foundations of this earth were formed, God set in place His plan. Father, Son, and Holy Spirit desired that, knowing that man would fall, knowing that death would come as a result of their sin, the Son of God, our Savior, Jesus Christ, took upon Himself our flesh, fully God, fully man, and went to the cross to bleed and to die for you. He was, as we confessed in the Athanasian Creed this day, fully God, fully divine, and at the same time, fully man. Now, this also doesn't make sense mathematically, does it? 100% man, 100% God. It's a mystery that's revealed to you, and a glorious mystery, because as Jesus goes to the cross, He can bleed and He can die because He is 100% full man. But because He is also God Himself, His blood shed atones for the sins of the whole world, and He rises again. And this means that these waters of holy baptism, in which the name of God is placed upon you, this really did wash away your sins, Annabelle. It really did bring you into the eternal kingdom. You have been born anew from above, just as we all have as the saints of God. This is a joy that our Father reveals in Jesus. For in seeing Jesus, we see the Father, and we receive the Holy Spirit, and God the Father, Son, and Holy Spirit dwell within you. It's a mystery beyond mysteries, but it's a mystery for you to receive. Just as this mystery is for you to receive. This truly is the body and blood of Christ come to you, past your lips. You can't be a scientist and understand it. You're a saint of God, a Christian who understands it because you hear the Word and believe it by the power of the Holy Spirit. May God grant that this Holy Trinity Sunday and the new life that we have in baptism continue to nurture and grow us through the Holy Spirit and the hearing of His Word this day and forevermore. Amen. Amen. And now may the peace, which surpasses all understanding, keep your hearts and your minds in Christ Jesus our Lord. Amen. Our service continues with the singing of the offertory we stand to sing.

0: Our service continues with the prayers of the church. We stand to pray. Let us pray for the whole church of God in Christ Jesus and for all people according to their needs. Lord of hosts, your ways are inscrutable and your judgments unsearchable. 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Lord, in your mercy.
1: Amen.
0: Almighty God, your Son, Jesus, came to teach us the way of truth. Sustain all pastors in this sacred calling. Give them patience to teach the faith to all who question the way of salvation, and raise up teachers of righteousness in every generation. Lord, in your mercy. Lord, as you have delivered us from the domain of darkness into the kingdom of your Son, help us to walk in a manner worthy of him. Bless our synod, and bless the floor committees who prepare the work of your synodical convention, that all they decide might be guided by your word and be undertaken in prayer, that your good and gracious will be done among us. Lord, in your mercy. Blessed Father, you have established marriage and sanctified the home to be a place of blessing and love. Give to parent and child the courage to love as you have loved us. Be with all expectant mothers as they prepare to bring their children into this life that you have given them, that they might be protected from harm and danger. Included, we mentioned Sky, McKenna, and Mia. Unite us all in the common life by your Spirit to know Jesus and to serve him. Bless the single with chastity, comfort the widowed, protect the orphan, and defend the helpless. Lord, in your mercy. Lord of hosts, you sit enthroned as king forever. Bless our president, our governor, and all who rule in your stead with wisdom and understanding. Guard and protect those who serve in the armed forces, including Devin, Addie, Bill, Jamie, and Kerrigan, Robert, and Alex. Guard and protect our nation by your protection. Lord, in your mercy. O God, uphold all who suffer in our midst, including Mark, Jeff, Kay, Ada, Kelly, Trace, LMA, Glenda, Pastor King, Ivan, Clee, Lynette, Richard, John, Linda, Audrey, Harold, Joyce, Nathan, Pastor Werdeman, Rebecca, and Brenda, that they might continue to be preserved by your holy care and also be given patience and peace. Lord, in your mercy. Heavenly Father, Nicodemus was led by the word of Jesus to the cross, and from the cross he received the body of Jesus. Grant us faith like his, to trust your word and receive Christ's body and blood in the holy sacrament for forgiveness, life, and salvation. Lord, in your mercy. Lord God, Heavenly Father, for all these things and for whatever else you would have us ask, we ask in the name of your Son, Jesus Christ, who lives and reigns with you in the Holy Spirit, one God, now and forever.
2: Amen.
0: The Lord be with you. 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
3: You've been listening to services this morning from Zion Lutheran Church of Hastings. On the Air for Christ is sponsored in celebration of Richard and Connie Gerhardt's 34th wedding anniversary, which was on May 29th. Love Stacy, Clint, Crystal, and families. 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
5: ABC News, I'm Chuck Sievertson. The FBI is not saying whether an unruly passenger on a United jetliner last night was a would-be failed hijacker. The FBI says only that several law enforcement officers were aboard Flight 2005 from Chicago to Minneapolis, that they grabbed and handcuffed an unruly passenger. The plane was diverted to Dane County, Wisconsin. On the air traffic control recording, a controller tells another pilot of a potential hijack.
6: It's actually a situation where we might have to close the airfield.
5: That is not confirmed. U.S.-Iran talks making progress as Defense Secretary Pete Hegseth, who met with Asian officials in Singapore today.
2: Those goalposts haven't shifted at all, which is the expectation of the American people and what we've stated to Iran.
5: Posting on social media, the military advisor to Iran's supreme leader accusing President Trump of excessive demands. Rescued five miners trapped more than a week in Laos. This is ABC News. The billionaire Jeff Bezos' commercial space company Blue Origin is warning people in Florida to not touch any debris from the explosion that incinerated one of its largest rockets during an engine test Thursday. Former NASA astronaut Susan Kilrain.
7: It could put in a delay for Artemis 4, which is supposed to put people back on the moon. But we won't know because we don't know yet what went wrong.
5: No injuries were reported after the rocket blew up. Federal investigators have issued two separate recalls for airbag defects in Honda and Chrysler vehicles, affecting certain Jeep Grand Cherokee and Acura models. The state of the economy is reaching lower, says ABC's Jim Ryan.
8: Money worries may be affecting our furry friendships. Bank of America says as costs of pet ownership go up, there's been a slowdown of pet adoptions. The share of American homes with pets has dropped slightly over the past 2 years.
5: Chuck Sievertson, ABC News.
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3: Hi, I'm Kent Bouton, News Channel Nebraska, inviting you to be part of our weather picture of the week. 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
7: Sunshine mixed with clouds at times today, with daytime highs approaching 85. Winds out of the southwest, 5 to 10 miles per hour. Lows dip down to about 58. Tonight, clear skies. Mainly sunny skies. Tomorrow, daytime highs approaching 87. Chance for storms Tuesday and Wednesday, with highs in the low 80s. That's a look at your latest forecast from the Weatherology Weather Center. I'm Staff Meteorologist Jennifer Wojcicki. Currently, it's 70 degrees.
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4: Good morning. Welcome to worship services from First St. Paul's Lutheran Church. 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A traditional worship service is held Saturday evening at 6, then again Sunday morning at 8:25 in the sanctuary. A contemporary worship service is held at 10:30 in the Celebration Center. Sunday school, youth and adult education programs are held at 9:30 each Sunday morning. 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

Good morning. Welcome to First St. Paul's Lutheran Church. It's wonderful to have everyone here today. I'm Pastor Chad Power. We'll start with a couple of announcements in your bulletin. You'll see we have a number of things coming up, and this is going to be a big week. We have Vacation Bible School starting tomorrow morning at 9 o'clock, and we're going to have our commissioning of Vacation Bible School volunteering leaders here just after announcements, so be ready to come up if you're a volunteer of any sort with Vacation Bible School. All kids are welcome, ages preschool through sixth grade, actually. And I think right now they said we have over 180 kids registered, and just excited to have that many kids come through the doors this week. Reminder, those of you that are available for Vacation Bible School setup, they're going to start decorating immediately after the 10:35 service, and they're going to have lunch, pizza, stuff. So if you're willing and able to stay by and help get everything decorated and all the rooms set up, please plan on doing that after the next service. The mission team is going to be doing their silent auction next week on Saturday and Sunday. So in the gathering area, we'll have all of the artifacts of baskets and things. And if you would like, please stick around after the Saturday service and on Sunday and bid on those items. We always appreciate the support that the congregation gives to our youth as they head out on mission for the summer. And this year, they're headed to Rincon, Puerto Rico, to help with hurricane relief from the last hurricane that they had, still picking up the pieces from that. A quick notice, in June, there's going to be construction going on. They're going to be finishing construction in the Youth and Family Ministry Center on the west side. They're going to finish that, so there's not going to be much going on other than construction. And then directly below us in Founders Hall, they're going to be doing construction right after VBS on the kitchen down there in Founders Hall. So just so you're aware, there's going to be some areas of construction zone during June, hopefully to be completed by the end of June. And then also, this evening after Vacation Bible School set up, the adult mission leaders are meeting at 6 o'clock, and then the senior high mission team is going to be meeting at 7 o'clock as we prepare for the mission that God is providing for us this year. So with those announcements, I would ask that if there's anyone involved in any way, shape, or form with Vacation Bible School as a volunteer, would you please come up here and stand on the front so that we can do our commissioning of all those volunteers. And as they're coming forward, like I said earlier, we have right now 180 kids registered. And you can imagine that when you go ahead and stand, I want everybody facing. I'm going to come up here so I can face you guys. When you have that many children coming through the doors, it takes a team of volunteers and a team of the community of the church. And I think right now we're up to around 75 or 80 volunteers. And it just takes a lot. So we thank you for stepping into the call that God has given to you to be a volunteer to help, using your gifts and talents with the children. And in the prayer, we're going to ask for a number of things, and one of them is going to be endurance and strength for all of you. And the morning full of activities is always exhausting. And so we, again, thank you. So as we commission them, I'll say a prayer. If you would like, you can hold your hands up. I'm going to place my hand on Jeanette here, and then it's going to go through the group here as our prayer, as we pray for our volunteers. Let us pray. Lord, gracious Heavenly Father, as we commission these volunteers, those that have stepped into your call for them to be a part of the ministry for these children this week at our Vacation Bible School, we thank you for their willingness. We thank you for their hearts to serve. We thank you for your Son and the glorious message and the story that you've given to us, that the salvation of his death, resurrection, and his ascension into heaven with you, Lord. We just thank you for all those things. And we just ask that you bless each of these volunteers and you bless the children that they are engaged with this week. Have them and help them to hear your word, to feel your presence, and to be filled with your Holy Spirit as they walk not just through these halls, but as they walk out into the life that they live in the community around. Lord, we just thank you for each of these individuals, and we ask that you give them the strength, the endurance, and the courage to do your will for each of these young children. It's in your Son, Jesus' name, that we pray. Amen. Thank you, guys. Please, go sit down and rest for a little while.
But I'm going to ask everybody to please stand as we begin our service as they're headed back to their seats. Let us continue with our service. The peace of the Christ be with you always. Please share that peace with all those around you.

Let us continue with the order of our service with a confession of forgiveness, as you find printed in your bulletin. In the name of the Father, and of the Son, and of the Holy Spirit. Amen. Let us confess our sin in the presence of God and of one another. Most merciful God, we confess that we are captive to sin and cannot free ourselves. We have sinned against you in thought, word, and deed, by what we have done and by what we have left undone. We have not loved you with our whole heart. We have not loved our neighbors as ourselves. For the sake of your Son, Jesus Christ, have mercy on us, forgive us, renew us, and lead us, so that we may delight in your will and walk in your ways, to the glory of your holy name. Amen. In the mercy of Almighty God, Jesus Christ was given to die for us, and for his sake, God forgives us all of our sins. As a called and ordained minister of the Church of Christ, and by his authority, I therefore declare to you the entire forgiveness of all your sins, in the name of the Father, and of the Son, and of the Holy Spirit. Amen. Let us remain standing and join together in our opening hymn, number 434, Jesus Shall Reign.

The grace of our Lord Jesus Christ, the love of God, and the communion of the Holy Spirit be with you all. In peace, let us pray to the Lord. For the peace from above and for our salvation, let us pray to the Lord. For the peace of the whole world, for the well-being of the Church of God, and for the unity of all, let us pray to the Lord. For this holy house and for all who offer here their worship and praise, let us pray to the Lord. Help, save, comfort, and defend us, gracious Lord. Glory to God in the highest, and peace to God's people.

0: Please join me in the prayer of the day. Almighty Creator and ever-living God, we worship your glory, eternal three in one, and we praise your power, majestic one in three. Keep us steadfast in this faith, defend us in all adversity, and bring us at last into your presence, where you live in endless joy and love, Father, Son, and Holy Spirit, one God, now and forever. Amen. We will now have the readings. Please be seated.
1: The first reading comes from Genesis chapter 1, beginning with verse 1. This may be found on page 1. When God began to create the heavens and the earth was complete chaos, and darkness covered the face of the deep, while a wind from God swept over the face of the waters. Then God said, "Let there be light," and there was light. And God saw that the light was good. And God separated the light from the darkness. God called the light day, and the darkness he called night. And there was evening, and there was morning, the first day. And God said, "Let there be a dome in the midst of the waters, and let it separate the waters from the waters." So God made the dome and separated the waters that were under the dome from the waters that were above the dome. And it was so. God called the dome sky. And there was evening, and there was morning, the second day. And God said, "Let the waters under the sky be gathered together into one place, and let the dry land appear." And it was so. God called the dry land earth, and the waters that were gathered together he called seas. And God saw that it was good. Then God said, "Let the earth put forth vegetation, plants yielding seed and fruit trees of every kind on earth that bear fruit with the seed in it." And it was so. The earth brought forth vegetation, plants yielding seed of every kind, and trees of every kind bearing fruit with the seed in it. And God saw that it was good. And there was evening and there was morning, the third day. And God said, "Let there be lights in the dome of the sky to separate the day from the night, and let them be for signs and for seasons and for days and years. And let them be lights in the dome of the sky to give light upon the earth." And it was so. God made the two great lights, the greater light to rule the day and the lesser light to rule the night and the stars. God set them in the dome of the sky to give light upon the earth, to rule over the day and over the night, and to separate the light from the darkness. And God saw that it was good. And there was evening and there was morning, the fourth day. And God said, "Let the waters bring forth swarms of living creatures, and let birds fly above the earth across the dome of the sky." So God created the great sea monsters and every living creature that moves of every kind, with which the waters swarm, and every winged bird of every kind. And God saw that it was good. God blessed them, saying, "Be fruitful and multiply, and fill the waters in the seas, and let birds multiply on the earth." And there was evening and there was morning, the fifth day. And God said, "Let the earth bring forth creatures of every kind, cattle and creeping things and wild animals of the earth of every kind." And it was so. God made the wild animals of the earth of every kind, and the cattle of every kind, and everything that creeps upon the ground of every kind. And God saw that it was good. Then God said, "Let us make humans in our image, according to our likeness, and let them have dominion over the fish of the sea and over the birds of the air, and over the cattle, and over all the wild animals of the earth, and over every creeping thing that creeps upon the earth." So God created humans in his image. In the image of God, he created them. Male and female, he created them. God blessed them, and God said to them, "Be fruitful and multiply, and fill the earth and subdue it, and have dominion over the fish of the sea, and over the birds of the air, and over every living thing that moves upon the earth." God said, "See, I have given you every plant yielding seed that is upon the face of all the earth, and every tree with seed in its fruit, and you shall have them for food." and to every beast of the earth, and to every bird of the air, and to everything that creeps on the earth, everything that has the breath of life, I have given every green plant for food. And it was so. God saw everything that he had made, and indeed it was very good. And there was evening and there was morning, the sixth day. Thus the heavens and the earth were finished in all their multitude. On the sixth day, God finished the work that he had done, and he rested on the seventh day from all the work that he had done. So God blessed the seventh day and hallowed it, because on it God rested from all the work that he had done in creation. These are the generations of the heavens and the earth when they were created. Here ends the first reading. The second reading may be found on page 944. It comes from 2 Corinthians, the 13th chapter, starting with verse 11. Paul writes, "Finally, brothers and sisters, farewell. Be restored. Listen to my appeal. Agree with one another. Live in peace, and the God of love and peace will be with you. Greet one another with a holy kiss. All the saints greet you. The grace of the Lord Jesus Christ, the love of God, and the communion of the Holy Spirit be with you all." Here ends the second reading. Please rise for the gospel.

The Holy Gospel according to Matthew. Glory to you, O Lord. We're reading from Matthew chapter 28, verses 16 through 20, and it's found on page 812 in the Pew Bibles. Matthew writes, "Now the 11 disciples went to Galilee to the mountain that which Jesus had directed them. When they saw him, they worshipped him, but some doubted. And Jesus came and said to them, 'All authority in heaven and on earth has been given to me. Go, therefore, and make disciples of all nations, baptizing them in the name of the Father and of the Son and of the Holy Spirit, and teaching them to obey everything that I have commanded you. And remember, I am with you always to the end of the age.'" The Gospel of the Lord. Praise to you, O Christ. Let us remain standing and join in our next hymn, number 793, "Be Thou My Vision."

0: Come on up, guys. Hi, guys. You guys are doing awesome. Way to hustle up here. It's a long aisle, isn't it? Whoa. He's getting ready for vacation Bible school, aren't you?
1: I am.
0: Yeah, you are? All right.
1: I already signed up.
0: You already signed up. All right. I saw your name there. Are you ready? Okay. You guys are awesome. Thanks for hustling up here. That's right. I know you're part of the Bry family. Okay, and that's actually kind of what we're going to talk a little bit about today in what Jackie was reading from the first book of the Bible, from Genesis. We heard about creation. Yes.
1: They created the earth and the sea.
0: They did. Who's they?
1: Me.
0: Who created the earth and the seas?
1: Jesus
0: with God, right? God was in charge of everything with Jesus and the Holy Spirit. You were listening really close. I'm going to talk about that in my sermon. Way to go. What is this, guys? Do you remember some of it's a flower. Do you remember some of the things that God created on the different days? Yeah. What were they?
1: Animals. Adam and Eve.
0: Oh, Adam and Eve, humankind, that's right. And he created all the plants and everything. So God created not everything just right here on this earth, but everything in the whole universe that we can see with the eye, and even things that we can't see. So from that story that we heard in Genesis, God created everything that we have.
1: That's the biggest cross I ever
0: had. That's a big cross, is it? Let me ask you, what's this?
1: A phone.
0: It's my cell phone, right? Did you hear Jackie say that God created cell phones?
1: Yeah.
0: It's not in the Bible. But if God created everything, did God create all the materials and things that were made, used to make this?
1: Yeah.
0: How about our clothes? He created everything. So everything that we have, even you and me and you, God created us all. And we've got to remember that we need to be thankful for that, but that we also have to be fruitful. And we have to use everything that he gave us to share his love. Yes?
1: I always pray before my bedtime.
0: Well, and that's a great time to pray as you're going to sleep. So then you're waking up with God on your heart too. And so this week through Vacation Bible School, we're going to celebrate. We're going to use everything that God's blessed us with to enjoy the love, the peace, and the grace that he gave us. So will you pray with me? Dear God, thank you for giving us everything. Help us to use it to glorify you. Amen. All right, here's our suckers. You guys pick out a flavor of a sucker that you'd like to have.
1: I always pray before I eat.
0: Oh, that's a good time to pray too. Do you want a sucker? There you go. All right, thanks guys. We'll see you at Vacation Bible School. Bye-bye. Some big steps up here. So if that doesn't want to make you to volunteer to come out for Vacation Bible School this week, I don't know what's going to. Those are so much fun and so cute to have those kids come up here and share in the things that sometimes I just should just turn the mic over to them to let them tell the children's sermon because they're so good at it too. So it's a joy to be here today with you. And if you didn't have enough time to hear from the first book of Genesis, it's fun to stop and go back and look at the story of creation. And we're going to do that today in our message. But we're also going to look at how and what he doesn't just create everything there. He creates, but then he gives some instructions. And I want to point that out. And we want to talk about that today as we look at the book of Genesis and we tie it into what Matthew concludes his gospel with. Because both of those kind of tie together to give us an indication of why God created everything and gave it to us. But before we do that, will you join me in a word of prayer? Lord, gracious Heavenly Father, I thank you for this day. I thank you for the opportunity to gather as your sisters and brothers in Christ, to be together in worship, to be together in fellowship, to celebrate today a baptism of one of your own children. Lord, we just thank you for everything that you've given to us, the life, the materials, the breath in our lungs, and the days to go and experience this beautiful creation of yours. Lord, we just ask that you guide my message today, guide our understanding of these words, and may we hold them fast in our hearts and walk with them each day, sharing them with those people that you place in our path as your children. It's in your Son's name that we pray. Amen. So it's fun to stop and look back at Genesis, the words that Moses captured here about how God created everything. And now there's debates about, was it really 7 days or was it different time periods and stuff like that? But the way it's written, it breaks it down into 7 different days. 7 different days where God was actually engaged in creating this world, the universe, the things that we know and the things that we still don't know. I mean, if God created everything, the cell phone that we're holding today and have in our pockets and stuff, he didn't create it that day, but he created all the materials that were there, and then he gave us the wisdom and the ability to figure out how to put those materials together to make the cell phone. And many times I think that we, the humankind, have forgotten the blessings of everything that God has given to us. And we take it for granted. The one thing that I like when I read through the Genesis first chapter is there's a phrase, and I think you guys would probably be able to repeat it with me, that you hear multiple times. And God saw that it was good. And God saw that it was good, and then he created more. And God saw that it was good, and he created more. And then God saw that that was very good. But there's a few things in this passage that I think we overlook. And when you turn to chapter 1 in Genesis, and if you want to open up your Bible, it's on page 1. So it's very beginning. Very simple to find it. On page 1, chapter 1, verses 24 through 26, God said, "Let the earth bring forth living creatures of every kind, cattle, creeping things, and wild animals of every kind." And it was so. Then God said, in verse 26, "Let us make humankind." Now I want to stop and I want to pause and go back, because what does God say? He says, "Let us." When you use that word, what does that mean? More than one person or more than one being, right? So who is God speaking to? And he continues, "Let us make humankind in our image, according to our likeness, and let them have dominion over the fish, over the sea." Who is this us and who is this our? Academia debates back and forth that it was other heavenly beings and things like that. Many people fall back on the fact that they say it's the Trinity. God, the Father, the Son, Jesus, and the Holy Spirit. God is speaking to them. And if you want a little bit more of a background on the Trinity together at that time, go to the other in the beginning story, which is in the first chapter of John. In the beginning was the Word, and the Word was with God, and the Word was God. And who's the Word? Jesus. So in the beginning of time, God and Jesus and the Holy Spirit, the Trinity, were working together to create everything. And God said, "Let's make humankind in our image." Now, I know some translations say, "Let's make man," and humankind, all humans, according to our likeness, and let them have dominion over the fish of the sea and over the birds of the air and over the cattle and over all the wild animals of the earth and over every creeping thing that creeps upon the earth. God blessed them after he created humankind. And in verse 28, he said, God said to them, "Be fruitful and multiply." I think we understand what multiply means, right? But I want to go to the word before that, be fruitful. What does God mean by be fruitful? I'm giving you dominion over everything I've created. I'm giving you the ability to use, to have, to create, to eat, to reproduce, multiply, but be fruitful. That one word, what does God mean by be fruitful? To me, and to what I understand from this scripture, it means be fruitful in the life that you live, that I've blessed you with. Be fruitful in the life, in a mission of the things I've given to you, that I'm having you and asking you to go and do and to use in this world. He goes on and says, see, I have given you every plant yielding seed and upon the face of all the earth. I've given you all for food. I've given you the animals. I've given you the birds of the air, everything that's creeping, everything that's in the water, everything that I've created, you have dominion over. So be fruitful with it. Let's turn to our gospel from Matthew now, because thousands of years later, after creation, we find that humankind, and we know humankind, is not perfect. Was humankind fruitful with what God created? Humankind fell into sin. They fell into the snares of the evil things that Satan was causing people to do. And Matthew points that out in the first sentence in his last section of his gospel. In chapter 28, verse 16, he says, now the 11 disciples went to Galilee to the mountain with Jesus, and as Jesus had directed them. Wait a second. 11 disciples? I thought there were how many disciples? Why is there only 11 right now? Because at this time period, Jesus was arrested, had been crucified and dead, and one of his disciples was the one that fell into the snare, fell into the sin of falling into the worldly life and fell away from the idea of what God had given to him to be fruitful with, to be on mission, to live with. He fell into sin. Judas Iscariot was no longer a disciple. He fell into sin, and he actually had committed suicide by this time. So the 11 disciples were called to go to the mountain. When they saw Jesus, they worshiped him, but some doubted. Does anybody ever have doubt in life? Doubt about what God's asking you to do, where you're going, what's the next thing in my life, where am I going to be? Doubt is there in this life that we lead as humans. It's going to be there. But Jesus came and said to them, all authority in heaven and on earth has been given to me. Go, therefore, and make disciples of all men and all humans, baptizing them in the name of the Father, of the Son, and of the Holy Spirit, and teaching them to obey everything that I have commanded you. So what Matthew is capturing here is Jesus continuing that statement from God at creation, saying, be fruitful and multiply, be on mission, go, serve, tell everyone, baptize everyone in the name of Jesus Christ, telling them what his life was, what his death was, what his resurrection was, and the salvation that it brings for all of us. The good news that God's Son sent as the Messiah has for us. Another blessing, another thing that God has done for us, teaching them. He's calling those 11 to go out and do that. So biblically, we understand, we can see what God's asking humankind from beginning, what Matthew and Jesus are reminding the disciples to go and do, and all apostles. And we find it in the book of Acts multiple times, many different apostles, that believers that go out and they start to serve and they share and they are fruitful. They give the good news. They walk and they baptize people. But what does that mean for us today? Do we realize everything that God has given to us? Not just the life, but the food, the home, the clothes, the job, the family, the phones, every material thing has been created by God for a reason, for a purpose, given to us

our church helped sponsor the Royal Family Kids Camp. And this last week, from Memorial Day, when the kids were dropped off, to Friday afternoon when they were brought back, there was a group of volunteers that spent the whole week with these children. And you have to understand, and those of you that don't know what Royal Family Kids Camp is all about, kids from foster care, from broken families that need somebody and need some things to pour into them, are invited to this camp for a week. The volunteers spend every minute of their week with these kids. Camping, sleeping, talking, singing, eating, crying. And on Friday evening, those 70 to 80 volunteers for the week come back. They drop the kids off with their families. They celebrate in song. The kids leave. And after a week of being in ministry, those volunteers, ranging in age of like 15, 16, all the way to 70-something, had a chance to finally sit down with each other and share the stories of things that God had done during that week with each other. The emotions, the feeling, it was powerful to see what just those people that took 1 week out of their life to spend with these kids. The kids had their wonderful story. You could see it when they came back. But when the adults and the volunteers were together, God did some amazing things in and through them and with them in that mission. This week, we're getting excited because we have so many children walking through our doors. Many of them not our members that are just coming because they want to be a part of Vacation Bible School. Those volunteers, they're stepping into the mission of life that God's calling to be a part of. The kids, the excitement, the fun, the message of God being heard and experienced through everything is amazing. But does it have to be only at church? If we are called to be fruitful in this life on mission, where do we carry Christ's love to every day? Work, home, every activity we're in? Are we sharing that? Are we living that? Seeing what God is doing in us so that we can share it with those he places around us, wherever we are? That's the life on mission. That's what God was calling all humankind to do from the day he created humans. To be fruitful, not just multiply, but be fruitful. And when you think about fruitful and multiply together, it's not just making more humans. To me, it's making more Christians, more believers, more people living together as the unified church that God calls us to be. So as we dive into Vacation Bible School and you dive into your summers and the experiences of this upcoming next few months, stop and think about what God's doing in your life, the mission he's called you to live out. And think of what he's going to say and what he is saying. It's the same statement he did when he created everything. And God saw that it was good. God saw that it was very good when we live out that mission and are fruitful, sharing that love with everyone. Let us continue in worship and stand as we sing our next hymn, number 856, How Great Thou Art.

0: You may be seated. And this morning we have the wonderful opportunity and pleasure of having a baptism. Keely and Dalton Hinkle have brought in their daughter, Sutton Shay, to be baptized this morning with us. So if you'd like to follow along in the baptismal service, it's in the front of the hymnal, the red hymnal, and in the front, the numbers are on the bottom of the pages. We're on page 227. And we'll begin with the baptism there. And there are a couple of responses from the congregation, so please follow along and chime in when asked. God, who is rich in mercy and love, gives us a new birth into a living hope through the sacrament of baptism. By water and the word, God delivers us from sin and death and raises us to new life in Jesus Christ. We are united with all the baptized in the one body of Christ, anointed with the gift of the Holy Spirit, and joined in God's mission for the life of the world. Keely and Dalton, called by the Holy Spirit, trusting in the grace and love of God, do you desire to have Sutton Shay Hinkle baptized into Christ? If so, say we do.
1: We do.
0: As you bring Sutton to receive the gift of baptism, you are entrusted with some responsibilities: to live with her among God's faithful people, to bring her to the Word of God and the Holy Supper, teach her the Lord's Prayer, the Creed, and the Ten Commandments, place in her hands the Holy Scriptures, and to nurture her in faith and prayer so that Sutton may learn to trust God, proclaim Christ through word and deed, care for others and the world God made, and work for justice and peace. Do you promise to help Sutton Shay grow in the Christian faith and life? If so, say we do. Now, sponsors, Greg and Brandy, and if you guys want to chime in too, you're up here, so this is great. Do you promise to nurture Sutton in the Christian faith as you are empowered by God's Spirit and to help her live in the covenant of baptism and in communion with the church? If so, say we do. People of God, do you promise to support Sutton Shay Hinkle and pray for her and her parents in their new life in Christ as she walks in faith? If so, say we do. Let us all join together in the profession of our faith. I ask you to profess your faith in Christ Jesus, reject sin, and confess the faith of the church. First, to you, the parents, do you renounce the devil and all the forces that defy God? If so, say, I renounce them. Do you renounce the powers of this world and that rebel against God? If so, say, I renounce them. And do you renounce the ways of sin that draw you from God? If so, respond, I renounce them. Do you believe in God the Father? I believe in God the Father Almighty, Creator of heaven and earth. Do you believe in Jesus Christ, the Son of God? I believe in Jesus Christ, God's only Son, our Lord, who was conceived by the Holy Spirit, born of the Virgin Mary, suffered under Pontius Pilate, was crucified, died, and was buried. He descended to the dead. On the third day, he rose again. He ascended into heaven. He is seated at the right hand of the Father, and he will come to judge the living and the dead. Do you believe in God, the Holy Spirit? I believe in the Holy Spirit, the Holy Catholic Church, the communion of saints, the forgiveness of sins, the resurrection of the body, and the life everlasting. The Lord be with you, and also with you. Let us give thanks to the Lord our God. Let us pray. We give you thanks, O God, for in the beginning your Spirit moved over the waters, and by your word you created the world, calling forth life in which you took delight. Through the waters of the flood, you delivered Noah and his family, and through the sea you led your people Israel from slavery into freedom. At the river, your Son was baptized by John and anointed with the Holy Spirit. By the baptism of Jesus' death and resurrection, you set us free from the power of sin and death and raise us up to live in you. pour out your Holy Spirit, the power of your living word, that those who are washed in the waters of baptism may be given new life. To you be given honor and praise through Jesus Christ, our Lord, in the unity of the Holy Spirit, now and forever. Amen. I'll put this wrap behind me here so that I do not... Oh, I don't want to wake her up, but she's sleeping so soundly. Hi, Sutton. How are you? So precious. Beautiful. She's going to sleep through this. I hope all the way through. Hi, Sutton. Okay, this is going to be a little bit wet. Sutton Shay Hinkle, I baptize you in the name of the Father and of the Son and of the Holy Spirit. Amen. You did great. Wonderful. I'll get you back over here to Mom. Here you go, Keely. Blessed be God, the source of all life, the word of salvation, the spirit of mercy. Let us pray. We give you thanks, O God, that through water and the Holy Spirit you give your daughters and sons new birth. Cleanse them from sin and raise them to eternal life. Sustain Sutton Shay Hinkle with the gift of your Holy Spirit, the spirit of wisdom and understanding, the spirit of counsel and might, the spirit of knowledge and the fear of the Lord, the spirit of joy in your presence, both now and forever. Amen. Sutton Shay Hinkle, child of God, you have been sealed by the Holy Spirit and marked with the cross of Christ forever. Amen. Jesus said, I am the light of the world. Whoever follows me will have the light of life. Now, if you'd like to turn so that the congregation can see, let us welcome the newly baptized. We welcome you into the body of Christ and into the mission we share. Join us in giving thanks and praise to God and bearing God's creative and redeeming word to all the world. I present to you the newest member of Christ's kingdom here on earth, and the newest member of God's church, Sutton Shay Hinkle. We can give her a round of applause. We do have a couple of gifts from the church. There's a shawl and then a prayer blanket from the Knit, Pray, Crochet Ministries. And then also the certificate and the first Bible. I'll give it to the sponsor so they can carry that back. Again, thank you guys and congratulations. Wonderful job, Sutton. Congratulations. We'll continue in our worship with the offering.

0: sunshine mixed with clouds at times this afternoon, with daytime highs approaching 85. Winds out of the southwest, 5 to 10 miles per hour. Lows level off around 58. Tonight, clear skies. High of 87. Tomorrow, mainly sunny. Chance of thunderstorms Tuesday and Wednesday, 81. Tuesday, 82. Wednesday. That's a look at your latest forecast from the Weatherology Weather Center. I'm Staff Meteorologist Jennifer Wojcicki. Currently, 75.
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2: Come here. What were you doing?
3: If I told you I was playing the piano, you wouldn't believe me.
2: You know, Oscar, I just took a look at you. You ought to get outdoors once in a while and relax.
3: I'm always outdoors. Look where I play my concerts. Lewiston Stadium, Robin Hood Dell, Hollywood Bowl. Why do you suppose I came on your program?
2: I don't know.
3: I wanted a roof over my head.
2: Yeah. You should have stayed with information, please. Listen.
3: I wanted a roof over my head.
2: I know. I just stuck. Listen, Oscar, I heard you in the Hollywood Bowl, and you were great. But you know something? You played awfully long. Did you get paid by the hour that night?
3: Al, if you'll help me with the one-syllable words, I'll try to explain it to you. I played a Greek concerto and a Tchaikovsky concerto. Mm-hmm. Each one took 35 minutes.
2: But, Oscar, look, they were such long numbers. Why did you play two of them?
3: Because I'm a pig.
2: You took that one-syllable word right out of my mouth. But honestly, son, I got to give you credit. You kept right on playing even when those airplanes were flying over the bowl. Tell me something, Oscar. Didn't that bother you?
3: No, I arranged that with American Airlines.
2: What arranged with American Airlines?
3: I had them fly over during the hot part.
2: Oh.
3: In fact,
2: yeah,
3: I'm the only one to play Grieg's Concerto for piano and Constellation.
2: Too clever. Listen, not long ago I read that you played for President Truman and the Supreme Court.
3: That's right.
2: Well, what did the Supreme Court say about your music?
3: They voted 8-1 for conviction.
2: That means that there's one man on the bench who doesn't know music, huh?
3: Yeah, that's the same guy who liked the Jolson story.
2: Now, wait a minute. Oscar, don't pick on that picture. It made money every place it played.
3: What about England? How about that 75% tax they have on pictures?
2: Ah, we got around that with the Jolson story. We just showed him the first 25% of my life, huh?
3: They're lucky over there.
2: I don't like that.
3: They don't have to hear you after your voice changed.
2: Now, look, Oscar, look, the way we're talking, people will think you're mad at me.
3: I am. I started playing before and you stopped me.
2: I'm sorry, Oscar. Forgive me, boy. You go right over there, sit down, and play your big fat head off. Now, what are you going to play pretty for the people?
3: I'm a genius. I can play anything.
2: All right, go ahead and play anything.
3: I won't play anything. I'll play what I please.

0: Oscar, that's what I call high-class bleep bloop.
1: Hello, Al. Hello, Oscar.
0: Hello there, honey. Oscar, aren't you going to say hello to Melena Miller?
2: No, I don't talk to pretty girls. It disturbs me. And besides, I got a wife and three kids. If I say hello to this dame, tomorrow morning, Hedda Hopper will have me in Reno.
1: What's wrong with him?
0: Don't worry about Oscar, honey. You know people who say they hate themselves in the morning? Well, Oscar starts in the night before.
1: Oh, you boys are wonderful. The way he plays and the way you sing.
3: Yeah.
1: I'd give anything if I could sing like you, Al.
3: Don't say that. You're too pretty to sing baritone.
0: But look, honey, go right in there and give out in your own sweet way. Come on, take it.

0: Wrapping up with singer Melina Miller, that was the first half of the Kraft Music Hall from October 2nd, 1947. We'll continue that episode, including an appearance by Edgar Bergen and Charlie McCarthy, at the beginning of our next show. I'm Greg Bell, and Al Jolson enjoyed a career resurgence thanks to the release of the biopic, The Jolson Story. It came to theaters in 1946 and earned 5 Oscar nominations, winning for Best Sound and Best Musical Score. While Jolson's singing voice was featured, actor Larry Parks played him in the picture. Parks would earn an Academy Award nomination, but he lost out that year in a category, which also included Gregory Peck, Jimmy Stewart, and Laurence Olivier. The Oscar instead went to the lead actor in the Best Picture winner, The Best Years of Our Lives. I'll name him, then wrap up when radio was right after this.
1: There's no business like show, business like no business I know.
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7: ABC News, I'm Mike Dubosky. The U.S. and Iran remain at odds over the specifics of a short-term peace deal, but the administration is indicating they're getting closer. ABC News Chief Washington Correspondent Jonathan Carl.
8: This is a very limited agreement if it happens. It would open up the Strait of Hormuz. It would establish for talks on those trickier issues regarding Iran's nuclear program, but it would not resolve any of them. That said, the optimism is clearly being expressed, not just by people in the administration, but by sources I have talked to in the region.
7: The Department of Homeland Security now says family visitation hours are resuming today at Delaney Hall, that migrant detention facility in Newark, New Jersey, that's been at the center of violent clashes between protesters and ICE agents. Detainees there have raised concerns about inhumane living conditions. And the Ebola crisis in Central Africa is growing, with over 240 suspected deaths now. This is ABC News. The search continues in Laos for the remaining miners still missing in that flooded cave. Officials saying today that heavy rain is once again complicating the situation. Police in Arizona are cracking down on e-bikes, with authorities saying that they're responding to complaints from residents about dangerous speeding and unruly behavior. ABC's Adam Shumes in Gilbert, Arizona.
9: During one encounter, officers say a 14-year-old rider tried to escape and resist an officer. Neighbors I spoke with say they aren't against e-bikes. Instead, they hope riders understand the rules and respect the people around them.
10: Want kids to have as much fun as possible, but also be safe and respectful for others around.
9: Town leaders say the goal is to improve safety while giving police additional tools to address dangerous behavior.
7: It comes after a deadly head-on collision in New York City this past week between a bike and an e-scooter that killed both riders. And Virginia State Police now say the driver of that bus that crashed into a work zone on Friday, killing five people, has been charged with involuntary manslaughter. Mike Dubosky, ABC News.
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4: I'm Greg Bell, and we begin with the second half of an episode of the Kraft Music Hall, hosted by Al Jolson, and featuring special guests Bergen and McCarthy. Then later we switch to the dramas as Les Damon stars as Michael Waring in The Adventures of the Falcon. The fellow we're about to hear hosting the Kraft Music Hall was already a vaudeville and Broadway legend when he was cast as the lead in the 1927 motion picture, The Jazz Singer, the big screen's first film featuring audible dialogue. It was a huge hit. A couple of decades later saw the release of the biopic, The Jolson Story, featuring actor Larry Parks in the lead, although for the songs, he lip-synced to recordings of Jolson singing. Well, that movie led to a career resurgence for the real Jolson, including his return to the Kraft Music Hall. As we resume this fall 1947 broadcast, Edgar and Charlie join in on the fun.
14: Bergen?
15: Yes, Charlie?
14: Bergen, who is that old geezer out there?
15: Charlie, show a little respect. The old geezer is Al Jolson.
14: That's Al Jolson?
15: Yes, Charlie, you should know who Al Jolson is.
14: Yeah?
15: Yes. I took you to see the Jolson story, you know.
14: Oh, yeah. My. He's much better looking on the screen, isn't he?
15: Charlie, you didn't see Mr. Jolson on the screen.
14: No.
15: You heard his voice.
14: Uh-huh.
15: Yeah. And a great voice.
14: Oh, yeah.
15: Al Jolson is the world's greatest entertainer, and I hope someday you'll do as well.
14: Yeah, well, but he isn't saddled with a no-talent partner like I am.
15: Charlie, we're keeping Mr. Jolson waiting. Now, one more thing. He will no doubt want to sing one of the songs that he made famous.
14: Yeah.
15: So it would be nice if you showed a little enthusiasm.
14: Ah, enthusiasm. How can I show any more enthusiasm? Every time you turn on the radio, you hear Jolson singing. It isn't raining rain, you know. It's raining violets. Oh. Who ever heard of raining violets? Everybody knows it's raining cats and dogs.
15: Well, I think that's enough of that. Let's go over and say hello to him.
14: Okay. Hiya there, Al.
16: Hello, Edgar. Ah, gee, it's swell of you to come over here on my opening show. And what a pleasant surprise. Hello, Charlie McCarthy.
14: Hello, Asa Jolson.
15: Charlie, you remember what we discussed.
14: Oh, yeah. Asa, I heard you sing a moment ago.
16: Yeah? Well, Charlie boy, you ain't heard nothing yet.
14: Well, that's the way I feel about it.
16: Nice piece of wood, that kid. DiMaggio should have used him for a bet today.
15: No. I was hoping you'd say a few words to Charlie about your career.
16: Yeah.
15: It should be an inspiration to any young man.
16: Thanks, Edgar, thanks. You know, every career starts from an inspiration.
14: Uh-huh.
16: Take me. One day when I was a little tiny kid, I was sitting in the parlor listening to Rudy Vallee.
14: Yeah. Now, wait a minute, Asa. Could this be the truth?
16: Charlie, I swear it on a stack of my latest albums. That's Decca, of course.
14: Yeah. That's a plug, of course.
16: Yeah. And by the way, they're selling like hotcakes.
14: Yeah, well, that's too bad. My Victrola doesn't play hotcakes. What?
16: Edgar, couldn't you run this kid into shop for repairs?
14: Oh, Asa, never mind the gory stuff about the records. You were in a lot of Broadway shows now.
16: Mm-hmm.
14: I know that. And you could let a friend have some phone numbers if you wanted to. But...
16: You mean you want to get filled in on the filly?
14: You must have a dilly of a little black book, haven't you, Al?
16: Sure have, Charlie. I always took down the names of the girls in my shows.
14: Sure.
16: Let's see. Here's a couple of nice little numbers.
14: I got my pencil.
16: Uh-huh. Sophie Tucker. Fanny Bryce. Blanche Ring.
14: Well, that's a first edition if I ever heard one. very much, Curly. All right, now, Al, maybe you'd better tell Charlie when you started your radio career.
16: Well, in 1933, believe it or not, I opened this Kraft Music Hall.
14: Yeah.
16: And then after a while, a younger man, Bing Crosby, took my place. But now Crosby's older than I am, so I'm taking...
14: What is this, sir? In an old man's home?
17: Hello, Edgar. What's this juvenile delinquent doing here? I thought reform school opened a month ago.
16: Charlie, you know Oscar Levant. You heard him play the piano a little while ago.
14: Oh, yeah. Well, give him another beer and tell him to get lost.
16: Charlie. Oscar happens to be one of the greatest piano players in the world.
14: So?
16: Why, the Republicans are thinking of running Oscar for president. So? So they can get a better grade of music in the White House.
9: I think it'd be quite novel to have a man like Oscar Levant for president.
17: I don't think I could handle it. I'd have to learn to play with one hand so I could veto with the other.
14: Oscar, have you ever tried playing piano by ear?
17: Why should I?
14: Well, they're much longer than your fingers.
9: Oscar, I feel this is an opportune time to ask you something. You know, Charlie has reached the age when he needs a little cultural background, especially music. Now, he doesn't practice his piano. Do you think we could make him into a violin player?
17: It would be easier to make him into a violin.
16: Oscar, leave that little boy alone. After all, him and me has got a lot in common.
14: Yeah.
16: We both work from one knee, you know.
14: Stop dilly-dallying, Al. Climb down there on the floor and start working, huh?
16: Well, you talked me into it.

0: skies.
1: What don't you mind in the least?
0: I don't mind the gray skies.
1: What will I do to them?
0: You'll make them blue.
1: What's my name?
0: Sunny Boy.
1: What will friends do to you?
0: Friends may forsake me.
1: What will you let them do?
0: Let them all forsake me.
1: What will you still have in the end?
0: What? I'll still have you.
1: What's my name?
0: Sunny Boy.
1: Where am I sent from?
0: You're sent from a heaven.
1: Have I any special value?
0: And you know your worth.
1: What will I do?
0: You'll make a heaven.
1: For who, right where, on what?
0: For me, right here on earth.
1: God bless me.
0: When I'm old and gray, dear.
1: You want me to promise something?
0: Promise you won't stray, dear.
1: Give me a good reason.

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6: Sunshine mixed with clouds at times this afternoon, with daytime highs approaching 85. Winds out of the southwest, 5 to 10 miles per hour. Lows level off around 58. Tonight, clear skies. High of 87. Tomorrow, mainly sunny. Chance of thunderstorms Tuesday and Wednesday, 81. Tuesday, 82. Wednesday. That's a look at your latest forecast from the Weatherology Weather Center. I'm Staff Meteorologist Jennifer Wojcicki. Right now, 76.
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7: And now, folks, I got a little song I think you're going to like. When I first heard the song, I was just a kid. I was living in a room. A room. It was a broom closet down on 14th Street, right across from Lou Shaw's restaurant. For those of you who don't know, that was a store club of the 90s. What fancy people went there. Diamond Jim Brady, Lillian Russell. And what food they served. I could see it through the window. I could even smell it. I'd stand there because I could hear the orchestra playing all the hit songs of the day. And I'll never forget the thrill I got one rainy night. It was the night I first heard Jim Thornton's great song, When You Were Sweet 16. All the years in between haven't dimmed the feeling of that moment. Because even today, when I sing Sweet 16, I'm a young kid again. Standing out there on 14th Street in the rain. When

0: That's all for tonight, folks. Good night, everybody.
1: Mr. Burgundy, Solomon McCarthy appears with the courtesy of Standard Brands, the makers of Taste and Sanborn Coffee. Tune in again next Thursday for the Kraft Music Hall starring Al Jolson, with Oscar LeBant, Alana Miller, and Lou Brings Orchestra and Chorus. Our special guest, Lawrence Melchior. This is Ken Carpenter saying good night.
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3: Welcome back to When Radio Was. There were multiple incarnations of the crime-fighting character known as the Falcon. For example, there was a series of films starring George Sanders and then his look-alike brother Tom Conway. They were inspired by a literary character created by author Michael Arlen. But the radio version was attributed to writer Charles H. Huff under his pseudonym Drexel Drake. Airing for more than a decade, the radio show debuted on NBC in April of 1943. This episode is from nearly 10 years later. It's The Case of the Jack of Diamonds, originally airing on the evening of September 7th, 1952.
14: Hello? Yes, this is the Falcon speaking. Oh, Carol. Now, you'll have to cancel me out tonight, Angel. Army intelligence is sending me to London. Yeah, it seems some gambler there will take a chance on anything. They want me to prove that murder is a bad bet.
15: Once again, the National Broadcasting Company brings you the transcribed Adventures of the Falcon, starring Les Damon. The Adventures of the Falcon, dedicated to private investigators everywhere. Those hard-hitting detectives who, like Mike Waring, risk their lives to aid law enforcement agencies. So join him now when the Falcon solves The Case of the Jack of Diamonds.
14: There's one nice thing you can say about working for Army Intelligence. Teaches you people are the same the world over. Now, take, for example, Diane Halsey. Diane's the gorgeous-looking blonde at the corner table in Sherry's, a swank cocktail bar in London's West End. To look at her, you'd immediately suspect something's wrong. She's not the kind of a girl you'd expect to see alone. But that's purely a matter of choice. Diane's only waiting for the right man to come along. And here he comes now.
16: I'm sorry if I kept you, darling.
17: Oh, that's all right, Bruce. I don't mind.
16: Did you order?
17: No, I thought I'd wait for you.
16: Oh, sweet. What would you like?
17: That all depends. When I'm celebrating, I prefer champagne.
16: Well, then I guess you'll have to settle for something else.
17: Why?
16: I didn't see DeSantis.
17: You didn't see DeSantis?
16: Oh, believe me, Diane, I tried, but I couldn't do it.
17: I knew I was wasting my time.
16: No, don't go.
17: Take your hand off me.
16: Darling, please.
17: You're going to do as I ask.
16: Just give me a chance to explain.
17: I'm not interested. All I know is you threw away £2,000.
16: What makes you so positive?
17: What do you mean?
16: Well, you're depending solely on this Jack Diamond.
17: So?
16: So how do I know I can trust him? I never even met the man.
17: I have.
16: Well, what's his real name? You can't expect me to believe that Jack Diamond isn't an alias.
17: Oh, now look, Bruce.
16: All I'm getting at, Diane, is how can you be certain those photostats he gave you are authentic?
17: There's an accepted way to find out.
16: How?
17: Show them to DeSantis. If they're legitimate, Mr. DeSantis will think the £2,000 you're asking very reasonable.
16: Please, don't make me do it.
17: You call yourself a man.
16: Where are you going?
17: That's no concern of yours.
18: Nebraska Cornhuskers baseball is on the air.
19: Two balls, two strikes on DC. The pitch. Swing and a drive to deep left field. Taylor back to the track, to the wall. It is gone! Dylan Carey to the rescue!
18: Nebraska Cornhuskers baseball is brought to you locally by
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19: Flown out, ribby double, and grounded out to third. Also reached on a fielder's choice. Next to him. Oh, that's a deep drive. Left field. Off into the Auburn ninth. 26, it's Red Stokes. It's black magic here in the bottom of the ninth. Swings and crushes one to left center field. Will it carry out of here? Absolutely.
22: In the second, and folks, there it is. The all-time
21: it's
22: doubles
21: away.
22: Record.
21: And now coming around third is Stokes. He will
22: this
21: score.
22: This one sent into deep right center field. Takeuchi going back. Looks up at the wall. A grand
19: from
22: slam.
19: The windup brings it home. Jeskey swings and absolutely crushes it.
21: Right center.
19: Where Jay Sean Unger slams the door and says goodnight to the Gophers.
21: Kicks.
19: It's a steals the 0-2. Run.
21: Swing and a miss. Strike three. Game over.
19: Jay Sean Unger steers Nebraska into the winner's bracket game.
18: Now let's head to the booth. Standing by to call today's action, here's Ben McLaughlin and Nick Hanley.
23: Do or die, Nebraska in the elimination game against Arizona State. The winner moves on to take on Ole Miss in the regional final. The loser will have their 2026 season come to a close right here this afternoon at Hawks Field at Haymarket Park. Good afternoon to you. Ben McLaughlin joined again by my broadcast partner, Nick Hanley. Some fireworks there in the ninth inning with Nebraska and Ole Miss. Huskers trying to mount another late rally. They get the table set with back-to-back singles, ultimately fall on the wrong end of a 6-3 loss. And now, Nick, very quickly have to turn into fight for your season mode.
24: It's a little bit different than what we've seen throughout the year where, you know, you had another weekend series in front of you. You had a midweek game in front of you when you have to fight to try to salvage the day and to move ahead. And now you know that it is the ultimate do-or-die moment. And I think for Nebraska, what we've seen from this is what has to serve them well. And it's really been two R's when we think of it. It's the ability to respond and that resilience that they've shown. And you got to see that today. And I think, again, when we've seen this situation go back a year ago out in Chapel Hill, you had a friends and family supporting you. Now you're going to have again, this entire stadium right behind you. Nebraska needs to feed off of that. But more importantly, what they do on the field. The offense has to be, I think, a little bit more explosive early on. Be able to set that tone early, which Nebraska early, unfortunately, has not done in the two previous regional games. That would also be a nice little change of pace here in the regional. Try to get on Arizona State early, put a little bit of that doubt in their mind here early in the first couple of innings.
23: Well, one thing we know in these elimination games, all bets are off. Yep. ERAs, pitch counts, season-long at-bats, none of that matters. And for Gavin Blackowitz, he's going to have his hands full with his Sun Devil offense.
24: He will. And, again, it comes down to something we've talked about all season long, the count leverage and the ability to hit the spots, to work the scouting report, to understand what hot zones to stay away from, but where you can be effective, where you can get them on swing, where you can get them trying to hit on your terms. And for Gavin Blackowitz, so many times against some pretty solid lineups, he's shown that ability to really get himself into the fight early on and settle in, looking for a dominant performance. But the good news is right now, and we even saw it out of Jalen Worthley early today, these guys, all of those arms, they've got the entire arsenal at their disposal with the exception of maybe Ty Horn.
23: And I think Nebraska overall feels pretty good about their bullpen. Jay Sean Unger is going to be ready to pitch, and you're going to need everybody, every bullet in the chamber here today. Same story for Arizona State, who Nick is the beneficiary of a long rest. They're going to be nice and comfortable after a 17-0 thrashing of SDSU yesterday.
24: No doubt, and it could have worked out better for Arizona State coming off of that marathon game. Obviously, they're disappointed, and you always want to see how a team's going to respond to that quick turnaround. You're late into the night, early morning hours, then you have to come right back. And it took them a while to maybe get going with their offense, but once they did, they didn't look back. And more importantly, to your point, Ben, they were able to bring starters out of that game and get those guys off of their feet, save their legs, knowing that if they were going to have a go of it here in this regional, they were going to need all hands on deck and all those guys as comfortable and as rested as possible. So I think that's a big part of what Arizona State was able to accomplish against South Dakota State yesterday, not only the emphatic win, but getting their starters out and rested.
23: Arizona State's going to counter with right-handed throwing Colby Guy, 5.87 ERA. This will be just his second start of the year for the Sun Devils. We're off and rolling here on the Huskers Radio Network elimination game. When we come back, we'll hear a conversation with Nebraska head coach Will Bolt. That's coming up next on the Huskers Radio Network.
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23: Welcome back, Hawksfield, Haymarket Park. Huskers and Sun Devils getting ready to go at it. Welcome in, Coach Will Bolt. Coach, just get one thought from you on the last game. Obviously, weird circumstances with the suspension, but last night was about as big of a college baseball game and atmosphere as you could draw up.
6: Yeah, awesome crowd, awesome college baseball game. Obviously, hurts to be on the wrong side of that one, but, no time to dwell on it. Obviously,
4: right back at it here and got a great opportunity in front of us to get to a regional final.
7: I know you feel really good about what Gavin's given you this year and how he's kind of developed as a pitcher, but when you break down Arizona State and, you know, 320 hitting team with a lot of power, how's he successful against them today?
4: Well, he's got to just get ahead in the count. I mean, he's thrown a lot of strikes, but we've also had to come back over the middle of the plate a little bit at times. So put all those things together, and that's when he's been at his best this year. Getting ahead and being able to use the corners and get some chase is going to be key against a really good hitting lineup.
7: I know this time of the tournament, it's all hands on deck, and you know, I think you probably feel pretty good about where your bullpen is, but tell us a little bit about, you know, what the plan is behind Gavin and how you feel about it.
4: Yeah, I mean, we've obviously used a few guys here at this point, but everybody's going to be available and ready. And, you know, haven't used Katsky yet and Novacek and some others. So Jay Sean will be up and ready. And like you said, everybody will be ready.
7: We got more with Coach coming up on the Huskers Radio Network.
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0: one inning. Again, a lot more of that today. Just ready to hit at the front of the count, compete with two strikes. You're going to need some timely hitting.
1: This group of Huskers has never been one to back down from a challenge. You know they're not going to do that here today, but how do you kind of challenge these guys for the test in front of them?
0: Yeah, I mean, it's one pitch at a time, and that's something that we've preached all year long, and it's never been more true than it is today.
1: Coach, good luck.
0: Thank you.
1: Coach Ball here with us pregame. We've got more coming up. This is Big Red Baseball.
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7: Season on the line for the Huskers, wearing those championship blacks today. Nebraska and Arizona State, the winner, keeps their season alive. Will have to beat Ole Miss not just once, but twice. The regional final will be later tonight at 7 local time. Huskers at 43-16 against Arizona State, who beat South Dakota State yesterday 17-0. Failed the opener in 14 innings to the Rebels. They enter in at 38-20. Now time for a Nebraska Lottery scoreboard update for a wild ride. 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Pony Payout top prize odds 1 in 120,000. First pitch of this one will be a little bit past the top of the hour at 06 first pitch. So if you're just kind of wandering into the ballpark, you still have a little bit of time. Take you around the country. Of course, it's busy here on a regional Sunday. Also of note, we do have Nebraska softball, which will get underway soon. Nate Rohr on select Husker radio stations on the Husker app. It will be the Huskers and the Texas Longhorns in an elimination game as well, then in the Women's College World Series. But back to college baseball, West Virginia more than doubling up Wake Forest 10-4 in Morgantown. That in the top of the eighth inning. Meanwhile, East Carolina all over VCU in an elimination matchup in the bottom of the seventh inning, 8-0. Liberty beating up on Boston College 8-2 in the bottom of the seventh. Winner of that one will take on the Georgia Bulldogs in the Athens Regional Final. For a chance to face the Gators down in Gainesville, head to the bottom of the eighth between Troy and Miami. It's the Trojans of Troy trying to upset the Hurricanes 8-6 right now is the current score. Troy is in front. Total of 23 hits in that game. UC Santa Barbara down in Austin. Chance to face the Longhorns in a regional final. Lead Tarleton 5-1. Meanwhile, Oklahoma, boy, they have brought the bats today in Atlanta. 15-2 over the Citadel. That game just in the fifth inning. Remember, no run rules in the NCAA postseason for college baseball. Arkansas trying to get back on track in Lawrence. 4-1 in front of Northeastern for a chance to play the Jayhawks in a regional final. That in the sixth inning. In Tallahassee, Northern Illinois, the Huskies up 1-0. Just underway, bottom of the second over St. John's. Game's getting set to get underway momentarily. Auburn tries to keep their season alive

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1: Lows level off around 56. Tonight, under clear skies, southerly winds at around 5 miles an hour. Daytime highs approaching 88. Tomorrow, mainly clear skies. Chance of thunderstorms. Tomorrow night, lows level off around 60. Overcast skies. Turning cooler Tuesday and Wednesday with highs in the low 80s. Thunderstorms possible both days. That's a look at your latest forecast from the Weatherology Weather Center. I'm Staff Meteorologist Megan Mulford. Currently 84.
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1: Lows level off around 56. Tonight, under clear skies, southerly winds at around 5 miles an hour. Daytime highs approaching 88. Tomorrow, mainly clear skies. Chance of thunderstorms. Tomorrow night, lows level off around 60. Overcast skies. Turning cooler Tuesday and Wednesday with highs in the low 80s. Thunderstorms possible both days. That's a look at your latest forecast from the Weatherology Weather Center. I'm Staff Meteorologist Megan Mulford. Currently 84.
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1: ABC News, I'm Wayne Cabot. Back to the drawing board for a deal to open the Strait of Hormuz and ultimately curb Iran's nuclear program. There are reports both sides want to change the draft, but the White House won't confirm that. This uncertainty has oil prices again pushing higher. ABC's Ian Pennell.
2: The president repeatedly signaling a major announcement is imminent, but Iran again signaling no such announcement is coming. The speaker of the Iranian parliament saying today Iranian leaders do not trust the enemy's words and promises, and they will not approve any agreement until we're sure that we have secured the rights of the Iranian people.
1: Israel's prime minister tonight hailing the capture today by his troops of a mountain castle in southern Lebanon, the deepest push into its neighboring nation in a quarter century. The nations have been at war since Israel was created in 1948. The hurricane season starts tomorrow in the Atlantic. Nothing on the map for the next 7 days. Nothing brewing beyond that. NOAA predicting below average activity. This is ABC News. Massive boom in Massachusetts. We now know what it was. Heard here on a Ring camera in Danvers, Massachusetts. And also in Newton, Mass, 30 miles away, the American Meteor Society figures the space rock was 3 feet wide entering the atmosphere at 75,000 miles an hour near the Massachusetts-New Hampshire state line, heard from Montreal to Delaware. Utah's Great Salt Lake isn't as great as it once was, shrinking as the water level drops from a winter with very little mountain snowpack. Cranes are taking boats out of the state marina. Amy Arulian is with Utah State Parks.
3: We do expect that more boats are going to need to be removed, if not all of them are going to need to be removed from the marina, so we can expect more crane days this summer.
1: It's not a cure, but a pill seems to help people with advanced pancreatic cancer survive nearly twice as long. It blocks a mutated protein that fuels tumor growth in 90% of cancer cases. I'm Wayne Cabot, ABC News.
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